Go placidly amid the noise and haste, and remember what peace there may be in silence. As far as possible without surrender, be on good terms with all persons. Speak your truth quietly and clearly, and listen to others, even the dull and ignorant. They too have their story. Avoid loud and aggressive persons. They are vexations to the spirit. If you compare yourself with others, you may become vain and bitter, for always there will be greater and lesser persons than

Enjoy your achievements as well as your plans. Keep interested in your own career. However humble, it is a real possession in the changing fortunes of time. Exercise caution in your business affairs, for the world is full of trickery. But let this not blind you to what virtue there is.

0: Enjoy your achievements as well as your plans. Keep interested in your own career. However humble, it is a real possession in the changing fortunes of time. Exercise caution in your business affairs, for the world is full of trickery. But let this not blind you to what virtue there is. Many persons strive for high ideals, and everywhere life is full of heroism. Be yourself. Especially do not feign affection. Neither be cynical about love. For in the face of all aridity and disenchantment, it is as perennial as the grass. Take kindly the counsel of the years, gracefully surrendering the things of youth. Nurture strength of spirit to shield you in sudden misfortune, but do not distress yourself with imaginings. Many fears are born of fatigue and loneliness. Beyond a wholesome discipline, be gentle with yourself.
1: You are a child
0: of the universe. No less than the trees and the stars. You have a right to be here. And whether or not it is clear to you, no doubt the universe is unfolding as it should. Therefore, be at peace with God, whatever you conceive Him to be. And whatever your labors and aspirations in the noisy confusion of life, keep peace with your soul. With all its sham, drudgery, and broken dreams, it is still a beautiful world. Be careful. Strive to be happy.

Indeed, a special Good Friday morning to you and yours and family, wherever you are, all around the world, especially in beautiful St. Lucia. Yes, it is a Friday, another start of the weekend, and it is also the 24th day of the month of July. Yes, in another week, we will be saying almost goodbye to the month of July. And then we are going to be going into August. And that means we will be celebrating Emancipation Day, I think, which is going to be next Saturday. I think it's a holiday. It is indeed a holiday. Next Saturday is the 1st of August. It's always, it marks the special day of emancipation. And that is next Saturday. And we have heard through the years of all kinds of conversations regarding emancipation, meaning freedom of slavery and everything else. 400 years, 500 years since slavery, and maybe another 200 years since it was abolished. But the real question is, are we really are we existing in regards to slavery abolished? I don't know, maybe. Maybe, but some people will still tell you there is indeed still slavery in another form. So as the week goes by, we will discuss a little bit of, emancipation and reparations and all kinds of stuff that has to do with slavery. But the history would tell you that before we had the transatlantic slavery or the slaves in the Caribbean, there was indeed black people that were enslaved in the Middle East, in Saudi Arabia especially. And this one was way worse, I'm hearing, based on what I read, because male slaves, which was mostly the slaves there, were castrated. Yes, they had their nuts, so to speak, removed, and it was just a horror. I don't understand why, every time I read up on slavery and black people being made slaves, one thing comes to mind. Why is it the dominant force, the ones with all the strength and all the power, were in captivity? I could never figure it out. Why did we allow us to be captured and be enslaved? And we did not even do anything about it. And that is one of the questions that I've always asked myself, and I'm always, baffled with it. Why did we always have to be the ones that are enslaved? I mean, they were the race on earth, but they really took the strong ones. Now, if we were the strong ones, does that mean that we were not the wise one? It says civilization started in Africa, that is us. So we are supposed to be the strong ones. And I don't understand why is it that the strong ones, the ones that were civilized from inception, are the ones that were captivated. I don't understand. They're the ones that was captured. They're the ones that were enslaved. I could never figure that out. There must be a very deep, dark secret, something hidden as to why the most powerful ones, the ones that were first civilized, so to speak, but they're the ones that found themselves being enslaved. I don't know. I have not gotten to that part yet where I had, not read where it says that they were the weakest, psychologically maybe. If we're the strongest ones physically, maybe, I'm not saying we are or we were, maybe at the time we were the weakest psychologically. So we have to go deep down and figure out why is it that the black man, there were other people, other slaves, but the predominant slaves of the world were the black people. You want to ask yourself, why did we allow us to be the ones that were mostly enslaved? This one is deep. So we look at that throughout these coming weeks. I may have to bring a little bit of, some of my readings, my findings, and we'll discuss this as we will be observing another beautiful Emancipation Day, that is next Saturday. Indeed,
It is always a Friday. It is always a beautiful day to be alive. And so let us give the great God above thanks and praise for once again allowing us to be here on his property.

Amen. So we always ring the bell just a little longer on a Friday because it is the start of the weekend. It also says that I have rung the bell for Saturday and Sunday because those are the 2 days that I'm not here. So we are here Monday through to Friday. And I want to say a special thank you to all the beautiful people who listens to the program. Yes, I get all the responses every day. Where I walk on the road, I'm at work, supermarkets, wherever I am. People say, I listen to your champagne, so I must show my appreciation. Let me ring the bell. Show my appreciation and gratitude for you listening to the program. I hope that, you know, the program brings a little breath of fresh air sometimes to the beautiful people. Obviously, I'm sure you know how it goes. There's both different sides. So not everybody will be in agreement with the things I say up here, but sometimes some people will. And this is how life goes. We cannot cry about it. How are you doing, St. Lucia? How is everyone doing? Hope everyone is doing great. And I'm happy to be here to just say hello. We have a short program today, so let us just pray. Let's pray this morning for our beautiful folks and let the great God above shine his light upon us. And let's bring a nice greetings to all of our beautiful people on a beautiful Friday. And it says, hey, happy Friday morning. May God's grace go before you, his peace stay within you, and his favor surrounds you today. Let this day bring clarity to your thoughts and comfort your heart. This is Friday's blessings. We'll read it again for all of our beautiful people. Those of you who are a little down and out today for some reason, for various reasons, maybe you didn't get that check, or maybe you're going through a trying time, you're mourning a loved one. Well, yeah, I understand how this goes. Not everything in life is bright and sunny. There are some dark days, there are some dull days. But at the end of it all, you put all your trust in the great God and ask him for help. So happy Friday to you. Happy Friday morning. And may God's grace go before you. His peace stay within you, and his favor surrounds you today. Let this day bring you clarity to your thoughts and comfort your heart. Yes, today Friday. Happy Friday to you, each and every one of you. I want to say thank you for joining in. All right, we'll play a song, maybe a couple songs. It's always a fantastic Friday, so we always play this song to let you know. For those of you who are going to be out there having fun, the party starts on Friday. You know, I conducted an observation. You know, I always do little researches and go around, you know, trying to figure out things from various people because I'm doing a little human psychology. I'm not anywhere near there yet, but, you know, you study people. And recently, I came about something that has to do with something that I'm totally against. And that is the consumption of alcohol. I'm totally against this. Alcohol is bad for anyone. It's bad for your organs. I don't see people should be making alcohol something of pleasure. That's just my personal opinion. If you ask me, when I go out, I take one drink, two for the most, and by two, I'm a little, based on my mix, so if I'm having maybe a Campari, that has to be diluted heavily with some orange juice or some cranberry juice. That doesn't mean all of the content of the alcohol is out of the glass, but I would dilute this thing to the max and get it a lot of ice in there as well. Some people look at Campari as just a sweet drink. It still does have some level of alcohol in there, but I drink it. I don't make it a usual, but I drink. Or I get me a Pito. Maybe two, max, that's it. I don't think, if I ever had three drinks, I don't think I have. And on top of that, if I'm in an outing or a little Western, I must have water. Outside of those two drinks, I will definitely get some water to wash whatever is down there. So I don't do so. I conducted a survey, just a little thing about guys that drink, and you will have
absolute amazement when I tell you that the guys that are heavy drinkers, I don't want to classify them as alcoholics, I just say heavy drinkers, they do have a friendship, and you'll be surprised. They do have a friendship that is more of a satisfying aspect of their life than some of their girlfriends. And you die, it's you to die, digest that for a minute. I'll say that again so you understand it in simpler terms. Guys that are involved with their drink on a daily basis, that part of their life has become more favorable to them than their own girlfriend and sometimes their own wife. It's really not a good thing to say, but it is the truth. Now, I didn't say all the guys. I don't know about them cherishing a drink better than their own wives, but I know that guys I've spoken to, they feel more comfortable, they feel more at peace with themselves when they're having their drinks. Isn't that something? Feel more at peace with this is, I mean, it's not a laughing matter. This is really something. And guys tell you when they're out there having a drink, they're in a special place of friendship with themselves and their drink. If, especially if they're on their own, they're sipping the drink, a lot of stuff going through their mind, so they're thinking, as long as your eyes are open, you will be thinking about something. That's why people always ask you, "Talking about Chile," which is really not a good statement to ask, a question to ask someone. Because it doesn't matter, as long as you're awake, your eyes are open, and you're silent, something goes through your mind. There's no dull mind. If you're sitting and you're awake, but you're not saying anything, there is something that is going through your mind, be it work, be it going to the beach, be it doing something, there's something going through the mind. So people always ask you, "Sao kanga chile?" You're not thinking about anything, there's that something is going through your mind. Because you're awake. This is human nature. So guys sit there, especially the guys that sit there with their drink, and you're thinking they have problems. Some may, but there are some guys that are in love with their drink. They say to me, "I feel better relaxed than being at home." Isn't that something? Now, this is not an encouragement for people to go out there and drink. That's not what I'm doing here. Because you know how I feel about alcohol consumption. This is not a good thing, so one could don't even practice falling in love with a drink. Don't do that. That's not good for you. There's very various negatives attached to that. One, your health, which is paramount, because the alcohol damages all of your organs. That's for sure. Your liver, kidney, everything. So don't high blood pressure, everything. So don't even engage yourself with consuming alcohol. I'm just telling you based on what I conducted. Guys say to you that they feel at home, feel at peace with themselves having a drink. Is that psychological? I don't know. Maybe it is. Is that peace? I don't know. Maybe it is for them. There's a lot of solitary guys. I'm a solitary guy. But when the time comes for me to mingle, I mingle. But I'm a solitary guy, meaning you do a lot of stuff on your own. There's a lot of solitary people. People that don't just want to hang out on their own. And they feel more at peace with themselves. People say, "Oh, you're lonely." No, they're not lonely. They just happen to be solitary people. They're not lonely at all. You think they're lonely because they're always by themselves. They are not lonely. They are at peace with themselves. Because sometimes you get into a crowd and it could be problems. But it was really something that when I did that, when I conducted that survey, what I found out with certain guys, and I mean, it's really something. Really, really something. And then one of the questions I ask is, "How did it come to that, my friend?" And they say, "By just one little issue, maybe something that was said at the house, you
were not pleased about it and you didn't want to fight back. So you found yourself in a zone, and that zone becomes a comfort zone. Isn't that something? That zone became a comfort zone. There are people that go to the casino. And if you go to a casino, your primary objective is to win. Most of the times you don't win because the casino is designed not to lose. This is how it goes. But there are a lot of people that goes to the casino and spend hours upon hours upon hours there at the slot machines, and they just continue to punch those knobs, and the time goes by and they feel very good with themselves. Because for them, they are at peace. They don't want to lose their money. Incidentally, they do. But they don't want to lose. But they say to you, I'm at peace with myself. And there are a lot of hobbies, a lot of practices people do to have peace with themselves. A lot of people read, spend hours reading books. They read newspapers. They do all kinds of stuff by themselves. There are people that go to the beach. You see them sit there. They stay there all day. And you say, Mise, you have a problem, man. Mise, they don't have any problem. Most of them don't. They just feel at peace with themselves and whatever they're doing. This is just human nature. Everyone practices solitary behaviors in their own way. There's a lot of solitary people, I'll tell you that. I am a solitary guy. But it happens that when I have to be out there and mingle with people, I mingle with people. So this was very amazing. It was not confusing for me. It was a little more, not amazing, but it was really something that I'd never thought about. Although I know people do things that make them feel at peace with themselves, but in regards to the alcohol, guys love themselves to mingle with their drink. And they said to me, one guy said, there's no noggin champagne. No noggin, I don't hear anybody in my ears. If I hear someone saying something, it's another drinker. This is crazy. It's another drinker. And we talk, but I don't hear the noggin. I don't know if it is a good practice. I really don't. I cannot tell you it is a good practice. The aspect of them feeling at being at peace with themselves is great, but on the other hand, the health, in terms of your health, it is not a good practice. Because if you constantly continue to, you know, consume alcohol, eventually it's going to take a toll on your organs. That is a fact. There's no getting away from that. Doesn't matter how much you dilute those drinks, no matter how much coconut water, how much coke, how much brand, how much whatever you put in that drink, the content of the alcohol is still in that glass. It may taste like juice, even if you dilute it with a whole lot of stuff, the content of the alcohol remains in that glass. And this is what it does. It goes directly to your brains as soon as it gets into your system. So, I don't know. It was just a little strange to me, the response you got from guys who have a drink, who enjoy their drink every once in a little while. It was very, very strange. Very, very strange. But like I said, I'm not bringing that about for those persons who are going through a little issue at home to result in drinking. Find something else, guys. If you want to be at peace with yourself, grab a book, do something positive. I don't think alcohol consumption is positive. You may feel at home, you may feel relaxed, you may feel at peace with yourself, but eventually, long term, while you're at peace with yourself, your organs are paying the price. Your organs are paying the price. So don't do it. Don't do it. Me, alcoholized. I think I get drunk quick. Not drunk, but my head spins very quick. If I take 3 drinks, I'm not good anymore. So this is why I have that limit.
I have taken three drinks way back then, and this is why I know that I am not supposed to have free alcoholic beverages, because it gets me a little wary quickly. It goes to my brain, and I can't handle alcohol. So that is probably a good thing for me, because I know for sure that I cannot have free drinks. I know that. Other people could boil, they could take in some liquor. Some people could take in some liquor. But that's not any bragging rights. It's not to brag when you say, "God, I drank six Guinness and that do me nothing," you know. That's not good. That is no bragging rights, my friend. God, I drank only almost a quarter. And you hear guys talk like that all the time. They say, "We started wrong and we drank a whole grabber." Say, three of us got some newborn whole grabber, got some cook, got some. And there's a smile on their faces. And it's like a rating or bragging rights. That's not no bragging right. That's not good. You're talking a half gallon of alcohol among three guys. You're talking a quart, not a half gallon. A gallon, I think it is. You're talking a quart and a little more for among three guys to take down a gallon of bone tea. Sababo. But then again, I could only give my little advice up here and hope that someone listens. But I'll tell you this is not one of the best practices. Find something to do, something more positive. I'm not saying you can't take a drink, but at the end of the day, my friend, this thing will come down when you turn 45, 50, 60, and the same house you're trying to avoid, this is where you're going to wind up. And at that time, you will have to hear. You'll have to take the noggin, my friend. Because you can't go anywhere now, because liver is gone, kidneys are bad, high blood pressure is kicked in, because this is what alcohol does. Laukaitan me pui. Lemme de gambale bao, ba kuwi wale, kide mwa isiya, kse ma maila, ka bwe wame, ka disu, ka datu. At that time, you cannot leave. That time you cannot leave because you need the help. And not too much you could do for yourself anymore, so you have to sit there and take the verbal abuse. Yes, it will be verbal abuse, because she now will make sure that you hear every bit of it. And rightfully so. So, I don't know, it's just a little advice from me to you. Let you know that alcohol is not one of the best things. There's no importation of alcohol in Qatar. There's no importation of alcohol in a lot of countries in the Middle East. There's no importation of pork over there either. Some of those countries in the Middle East. And the people have come to understand that there's no importation of alcohol. You can't. Shouldn't drink alcohol. So nobody drinks alcohol in certain parts of the Middle East. Maybe it's the best thing for the people. People will live better lives in terms of health conditions. So I want you to Google, those of you who take a drink, and see the negative effects of alcohol consumption. Google this. And see how it could damage. Let's do this together. Let's do this together. Because I don't want to just say to you that don't do this, don't do that, this is your life. But let's see the negative effects of alcohol consumption. And we will let's see what Google says in regards to negative effects. It reads that negative effects of alcohol includes liver disease, increased cancer risk, and impaired brain function. Now, for those of you who think that I'm just trying to tell you, oh, how to live your life, but I'll tell you the risk, what Google has to say about the negative aspects of alcohol consumption. It reads here, negative effects of alcohol includes liver disease, increased
cancer risk. You heard that? Increased cancer risk and impaired brain function. Goes on to read, for comprehensive guidance, renew the health impact details by the National Institute of Alcohol Abuse and Alcoholism, NIAAA, the Mayo Clinic, and the NHS. Well, that's not good. That's not good. And let me just give you the 10 negative aspects of alcohol. Alcohol consumption causes numerous negative effects, including cognitive impairment, disrupted sleep, weakening immunity, a long-term risk like liver disease, cancer, and heart damage. Heart damage. Cognitive impairment. Disrupted sleep. Pardon me, somebody pop on. Weakening immunity. You know what that means? It means you're always tired. Your immune system, you easily catching illnesses, colds, fevers, because you have a weak immune system. And long-term risk, like liver disease, long-term, not going away. Cancer and heart damage. This is what this does. So you could never have a good life. For now, those of you that are the youngsters, your organs are vibrant, they're strong, the heart is beating perfect, but it is slowing down. I'm not a doctor, I'm only telling you what I think you should do in regards to alcohol. But the heart will slow down, those beats will be a little quicker. Boop, boop. Boop, boop, because it's going to be struggling, because it's trying to get heart disease. And then you're now at the risk of cancer as well. Yes. Your liver, which is the most valuable part there, and all of this alcohol consumption, it's taking a toll. It's the alcohol is now eating it up, because the liver is one of the softest tissues. There are two livers, type liver, a hard and a softer liver. The softer part is the alcohol is eating it up. I've heard guys said those that became really, really alcoholics had their liver gone, and when they urinated, parts of their liver came out of the urine. Can you imagine? Little pieces, little fragments of the liver came out of the urine. You're gonna die. Oh, we always had a conversation. No guy mono tut ni bumo savwe. Me. Pakal de manye sa, tout soufè sa, ou pa sa dormi, chè ou ka bat, ou n'hai, tèt ou go, ou ni mal tèt. These are some of the damage that alcohol brings to your body. Takes a toll on it. While we are going to start the weekend, and I drive around, boy, especially like today, people already drinking. Oh, absolutely. People are, if you go right there on Jeremy Street, not just Jeremy Street, people are already, there are some guys that are already drunk at 9:45. People are already drunk at 9:45 and before that. You see, dollar shots. Jeremy Street never closes. It never shuts down. This is why I tell you, if I had that authority, I would have made that street very vibrant for 24 hours. We'd beef it up, build it up, make it nicely, but it would be controlled in every aspect, controlled. Not in terms of, you know, but we would control it, make it more vibrant, more friendly oriented, people coming in to shop at any time of the day. Because that place, there's always people there. But there are also guys who sell 50 cent alcohol, white rum, strong stuff for 50 cents. And guys go back and forth, back and forth, back and forth. As soon as they get a dollar or 50 cents. Try to figure that out. What sense does it make? I have my own life to live, and I know people say they are. Yes, I understand that. I'm not preaching to you as a doctor or anything. I'm just
trying to enlighten some people. Maybe some will catch on. Maybe some will say, Shambintie disulada. Okay, that's fine. But figure out you sending down some white strong alcohol, sending down some strong stuff. What is the... I don't want to use a positive. What is the gift of all that? What is the benefit of all that? To continue for the day, sending down some strong poison, so to speak, down into those organs, heart, liver, kidney, lungs. What is the gift of all that? If you really come to think of it, there's no benefit there. You want to drink, so let's change it a little bit. Take a couple of nice beetroots and mix it with some carrots and put a piece of pineapple in there and blend it all together. And have a big container and put that in your refrigerator. And every time you feel for a drink, take a nice glass, not a full one, just like the same amount you would have taken for a shot. And send that beetroot, that nice mix down. You'll see how happy your organs would be. They would want to kiss you. Pineapple, carrots, and beet, those three. Blend them all together, strain, there's going to be a lot of rhyme there. Strain, refrigerate, and let it stay there. And every time you feel for an alcoholic beverage, make that transition from alcohol to that drink you just blended, and send that down. Boy, you'll be so amazed with yourself, your skin, you would glow, feel healthy, your immune system, you will not be able to catch colds as easy anymore because you have that vitamin C in your body. As opposed to a 50-cent shot, a bon tea warm. There's some guys in my area, the boy, they cherish this thing. They hold this thing like this, like this. This is the cup, the glass, and they hold this close to their heart with ice. And this thing is cherished. You can't spill a drop. They will not spill a drop of bon tea warm as bon tea with Coke. They'll not spill. That is not going to get spilled at all. They hold it right here, close to their heart. If you, some of them rest it on their chest right here, if you think it's going to spill. Don't ask if someone run into them and by accident, oh, there's going to be a confrontation right there because that drink has to be paid for. Yeah, bon tea one. What can I say? I mean, I'm just letting guys know that this is not one of the best practices. I have my faults. We all do have things that maybe that is not favorable. But I don't know, when it comes to health, you should be very conscious about that. And that continued conversation about Nututkai more. That should not be one of the things that you should have on your mind about Nututkai more. Memsufe Seokai still more. That's not a good sense of a mindset. While Nutut Savsa, Isabam Menunipu more Kaltimanyesa. Because I saw my brother struggled with alcoholism and died as a result. It didn't matter how much we try to help, all what we did, biopsy operations, take him to the hospital all the time, ambulance service, blah, blah, blah. As soon as he got out, back into it again and died. Couldn't help himself, despite the fact that he had support, couldn't help himself. So I just wanted to say this morning for those of you who are already, planning on enjoying a little bon tea warm. And nothing wrong in taking a drink, my friend, but 4, 5, 6, 7, 8, 9, 10 mixed with Guinness and another one later, that cannot be good for your body. Cannot be.
One guy said to me, he drank 12 Guinness. I'm like, for what, brother? Thank God you don't have, you're not suffering high blood pressure, because you'd be a goner, you'd be dead. There's a particular ingredient in Guinness that really triggers if you're a hypertensive individual. Can't do that. It is what it is. I'm just giving a little advice. I hope some people could accept it, because you don't have to drink alcohol to make yourself happy. I understand some people are going through some times and they need some peace. I don't think alcohol is the best place to be. There's a lot of other things you could do, a lot of other things. Anyway, we have a 9:52, 8 minutes to the hour, 10 o'clock, going up until 11 o'clock. I hope you're having a great morning. Happy birthday to those of you celebrating your birthdays today or any other special celebrations. It's always nice when someone is receiving a nice check, boy, especially when you put in the hard work for it. It's always good to, you know, nothing wrong in having a nice check. It tells you that we work hard and now it's time to pay. The other thing about payments is when people are exploited. Now, there's a company, I wanted to speak to that. There's a company down in the South. I'm not going to be specific which company it is. But there's a company down in the South, in my own observation, that are exploiting its staff. I think it is exploiting its staff, because you see the frequency of new staff coming in, and they're not being fired. The last I spoke to one or two is the fact that the treatment is not good, the pay is not good, and the workload is immense because there's not enough people to do the job. Once upon a time, that same place of employment was vibrant and people negotiated on the parts on in regards to their staff, and people were treated fairly. It is not that way these days. It's not that way, and you see young people coming in, but don't stick around for too long. And before 2-3 months, the same people are gone, and other people have replaced them. It's a huge employment, but the staff don't stay. And you want to ask yourself why that is. So that needs to be looked into. Now, I know a lot of private companies, they want to have their own way of doing things, and they tell you it's either you take it or leave. And I think the government needs to step in regards to companies that are really involved in exploitation of the workers. Because if you ask me, I don't work with these people, but I see them all the time, I observe it. I'm right in the area. And I think, based on the conversation I've had with some of the members, that they have been exploited. They are indeed being exploited. That's not good. That's not good. I think we need to look at exploitation at the workplaces. We have to do that. You see it happening. Now, I don't know if it is exploitation at the fuel service stations, because if you go there this week, by next week, you see the entire crew that was there last 2 weeks, they're not there anymore. I don't know if it's exploitation. For me, I think this one is more in terms of the salary. That's what I think. I just gather that. I may be ignorant on the fact, but this is what I gather for myself. I'm not trying to be the angel of the world. That's not what I'm doing. I just know that I have a platform where I make a lot of observations of what goes on in this country, and I express it. That's what I do. So I'm not trying to annoy anyone or for anyone to come and get me or anyone to get at me. I'm just saying, bringing the facts of some things that I've noticed. I could be wrong on some of it, could be wrong. I'm always leaving that avenue out there. But I think some of our people in this country, especially the workers, are exploited heavily from a lot of companies. Now, the government that I know in the Philip J.P. administration, he's very concerned about his people, workers especially. The labor minister, the minister with responsibility for labor, I know how he feels about, is it Mr. King or Miss one of the two? Whoever the minister is, should look into this aspect of
employees in terms of exploitation. People are not getting their monies on time. These are the things that has to be looked into as well. You cannot say to me someone has put in the time and when they're expecting their salaries or their check, you have to be said, let's wait 2 weeks, let's wait 3 weeks. This cannot be. I know of a certain company that their staff, they work by the month, and on the 12th of the following month or the other month, they have not gotten paid. Now, how is that possible? Shouldn't be. 12 days later, and the individual have not gotten a check, this cannot continue, my friend. These are the things that keeps a people happy. These are the things that tells you that my government is ensuring of my well-being. So the minister goes out there and have a dialogue with business people, or goes on the radio, or goes on the television, and says that we are going to look into it seriously of exploitation in the workplace. Have to do it. Has to. Because we understand why we show a lot of gratitude for our employers for trusting in us to give us a job. The employers in return have to understand that we should not be exploited. And we need our pay on time. We have our rent to pay for. We got to send our kids to school. We have our car notes. We have to pay for it. I mean, the employer is getting his money. Why are you not giving me mine? I was speaking to a couple of people yesterday, just yesterday. And two of these guys are saying that they work at one of the hotels. And they have not gotten paid for the fortnight. Last Friday, it's another Friday. It's 1 week later, they have not gotten paid. And when they brought up the concern, the hotel owner or the hotel manager is saying it has to something to do with the bank. Not him. It's the bank. Now, I don't know. I don't want to get deep down into that, because when I asked the guy, well, what's going on with the bank? He said the bank said it's them. So it's a back and forth that the people are in limbo. These things ought not to happen, my friend. These things ought not to happen. People are at work. When the time comes for their salary, that is supposed to be prepared. And if it's on the Friday afternoon at 2 o'clock, everyone goes to the office and they're handed their check. This is just the way it is. This is the way it's supposed to be. So there's so many things that has to be looked into as a government. The well-being of its people and the way they're treated at the workplace. Because you'll be amazed to know the amount of problems that employees go through on a daily basis, and they tolerate it. Why? Because there's nowhere else to go. There's a huge reduction in terms of people being employed because our business people are afraid to invest. They're not bringing about any new investment, and then the workforce continues to grow in terms of the workforce, the unemployment, although we do have a huge decline in unemployment, but there's no new investments. And then you have 4,000 or 5,000 kids getting out of school every year. And if there's no new investment, it's going to cause a problem every single time. It's going to cause a problem every single time. This is why I continue to call on the people with the money in St. Lucia. Bring about a little level of investment. Doesn't mean even if you're going to leave behind, but make sure, let's put something together for the future generation. Let's invest. Let's build stuff. Let's invest those monies. The banks are liquid. They said it themselves. They're liquid. They're loaded with cash. Now, I spoke about a water park a couple days ago. I think it's brilliant. Great idea. St. Lucia is in dire need of one of those for recreational purposes, not just for visitors, for our own people. If I go to the bank with a proposal, I say, well, I have this idea. I want to bring about a water park in St. Lucia. I want to purchase some property, about an acre and a half, just a medium-sized water park. And I'm going to be in need of at least $500,000.
He's not going to give me that kind of money. They're not going to give me that kind of money. They want, first they want collateral. They probably might ask me for at least $100,000. I don't have that kind of money. I really don't have that kind of money, $100,000. Then they say, well, Mr. De Tocqueville, we're sorry. I have the thought, I have the idea, but I don't have the backup. But there are people who can get us, build us a nice water park. They do have that kind of money. What does it do? A water park brings employment. It creates employment. A lot of people, if you have a medium-sized water park in St. Lucia, because I've been to water parks, I see the excitement, the fun, the laughter, and the joy on people's faces, especially the kids. Kids love water. They love to run around in water. They love to have fun. One of those things will work in a huge way in St. Lucia. And then the staff, you're looking at a medium-sized water park from my vantage point, what I have noticed on a huge one. A medium-sized water park in St. Lucia could bring about at least 30 employees, if not more. At least 30. You need concierge, where people could go and have things to eat. You need this here, you need that here, you need janitors, you need workers at the water parks. It's going to bring about some employees. Find it strange, no one has seen it fit to invest in something like that. And as long as it's well marketed, you have kids, people that come to the hotel with their kids. The Windjammer, the Royalton, people come there with their kids. And if they know there's such a facility of a water park, then they take the taxi. And the taxi driver is making a salary, making a trip back and forth to the water park. I don't understand why this initiative have not been thought of by other people. Maybe they have, but no one is investing in these kinds of things. Investment brings employment. Employment brings a way of nice living. Way of nice living brings an economy of a country. The more investment you have, it's better for the country and its economy. This is how it goes. But for some strange reason, I've done a little observation on that too. Our people are not investing money in anything new. I've noticed that. When last you have a St. Lucian bringing about a huge project, a St. Lucian? When last? I want someone to think and tell me, but Champion Mr. James, just build this beautiful stuff over there. Most of our people now, they're looking into Airbnbs. That's the main thing of the year, of the day now. People transform their homes. This is a good thing. There's nothing wrong with that. People are now investing in Airbnbs, mini-sized guest houses, transform their downstairs into nice little Airbnbs, which is great. Because we do have activities throughout the year where people are looking for a place to stay. And that is good. And that is now, while it's a positive for the homeowner, it now has become a problem for persons searching for rental property. Because those very people who had rental property, 2-3 apartments, have now moved away from rental property in that regard to Airbnbs. And it's a struggle for young people to find a place to live now. A huge struggle. And if you

0: $2,000 a month for a two-bedroom apartment, a single-bedroom apartment, $1,200. Those are the prices that you're hearing. It's insane. Now, I mean, the person's property belongs, is their property. They have every legal right to do as they please to make that transformation from rental apartments into an Airbnb. You can't take that away from the person. If the individual realizes, hey, wait a minute, I'm making more money here in this, so be it. So who takes the slack in regards to our young people and not getting places to stay at an affordable rate? Everything comes back to the government. The government most of the time has to take that slack. But what about our business people, the investors that has a conscience of helping out our people? They're not interested totally in that. Our business people are really, in my mind these days, are not really helping. And I'm sorry to say, but this is something that I observed. When last have you seen an investment from a local company that has brought about 10, 15, 20 workers, new workers on the job? When last have you seen it? I don't know. I mean, me and my little lonesome have realized my little country and its struggles, because we're not a rich place. And the government is doing all in their power to try to accommodate the people of St. Lucia, because we're not a pocket, we're not a rich country. But we need some real investment in this country. Our people must invest, the business people, and everything cannot be left to Mr. Reno Kajada. He already has a few hundred employees. And even with that, he still say to you that some of our people, they don't want to do the job, maybe in that particular field. Maybe in construction. Maybe that some people don't want to do construction, they want to get involved with something else. But Mr. Kajada, his nature of his business is based on construction. Have anybody ever thought about that? Yes, Mr. Kajada says, I can't find young men to do masons, to be carpenters, to be, okay. So that may be true. But not everyone has the taste for construction work. Some other people, some young people want to do something else. Some probably want to work in an office. Some probably want to work in a nice luxury place. Some maybe want to work at the water park. Not everyone wants to do construction. So it cannot just be one aspect of investment. It has to be comprehensive. It has to be a different, you know, different business, different investments. Has to be. You say, boy, Champagne, if you had some money, boy, what would you do? I always love hotels. I love hotels. If I had me some money outside of the water park, if I had me some money, I'd build me a beautiful downtown hotel right there in the heartbeat of Castries. Yes, I think it is deserving. I think Castries needs it. Castries needs a nice setting of a beautiful structure somewhere in the heartbeat of Castries. This is why I've asked to knock down some of those CDC buildings and build a beautiful downtown hotel. There are a lot of family members, St. Lucians, that are in the diaspora and they want to come home for jazz and come home for cricket and come home for carnival. But despite the fact that they love their family, they want their own space. They don't necessarily want to go at a brother's house or at an auntie or an uncle or cousin or nene or power. They have their money, they would like to go into a nice setting, pay their money for their apartment or their room, go and visit the auntie, the family, the nene, the power. But at night, they go into the comfort zone where they paid for. Castries needs one of that. So if I had me some money, this is what I would get involved with, get a nice area in Castries and build a beautiful downtown hotel. I would call it the De Tervilles Inn. Yeah, my last name, De Tervilles. Call it De Tervilles. Someone is trying to get me, and they probably don't. You want to make a call on the radio, sir? Because I'm on the radio. Hello?
1: I called the other number, but nobody's answering.
0: Oh, you did? Oh, sorry about that. So you want to speak with me? Okay, so you're live. You could talk to me.

0: What I wanted to say, I hear you, you and not only you, a lot of people are advocating for us to have beach parks and skating rings and bowling alleys and likes.
1: Yes.
0: And I do not agree with you on that aspect.
1: Okay.
0: Because in the US and wherever the people come from, they have that. They have that. But when they come to St. Lucia, they want an experience. So if the, if we could enhance our waterfalls and our and have beach time and structure it in a way where we could almost like make beach time a fun, because we have unique beaches. They don't have
1: that is true.
0: The water is black.
1: But let me ask you. Sorry to interrupt. Don't you think a medium sized water park is a little relevant in terms of our own people?
0: But for whom? For whom? Because St. Lucians are, because of our environment, St. Lucians are funny, and then it will cost money for them to go. St. Lucians might go be new for the first 2 months, but then you have to ask yourself, will it be viable? Will it be viable for them? Because the tourists not coming to go to the water park. The tourists want to see our South Springs.
1: Right.
0: They want to go to the waterfalls and think they don't want that.
1: All right. While I want to agree with you, and let's just have a conversation, because if you come to St. Lucia for a 7-day vacation, you will be able to experience most of our, unique sites, the waterfalls, beach, pitons, everything, within a day. Now you have another 6 days left.
0: Not necessarily a day. Because they could go to the Sulphur Spring one day. They could visit the parks. They could do the ATV riding, something.
1: Right.
0: They have the zip lining and they have everything. They're not going to bunch, because they're there for a week, they're not going to bunch everything.
1: Within a day.
0: One day.
1: Yeah.
0: They're not going to bunch everything. So for you to be asking, I don't mind if a hotel or two have a splash pool and their side entertainment for their guests, and maybe say, well, the locals could come at a local price.
1: So So the Coconut Bay, and you're right on that, the Coconut Bay Resort, one of their main attractions, and you're absolutely right on that, one of their main attractions, and this is why they were able to bring in so many families down there, this place is always packed, is as a result of their water, what they have included at that hotel in terms of the water activities. They have those slides, the lazy river, blah, blah, blah.
0: What they could do is open it to the nationals and have day passes. And the national, because during this, let me tell you, as you know, that I live part time in Barbados.
1: Right.
0: During this period, Barbados has what we call staycation.
1: Right. They do it over here as well. St. Lucia does it.
0: The price is, if you used to pay $150 a night, you may pay like $75.
1: Yeah. The prices are reduced.
0: At the hotel, because you are CARICOM, you are Barbadian, if you're ID, and you enjoy what the amenities that the hotels have.
1: So let me ask you this, though. Why is it that those water parks that I have been to, I've seen in the U.S. especially, in the summer, is so crowded with a lot of kids and families, and why do you think it cannot work in the Caribbean?
0: Because, as I said, St. Lucia is unique. St. Lucia is small. Sometimes somebody in the diaspora have to maybe drive 10, 15 miles to get to an overcrowded beach.
1: Their
0: water park is in their community.
1: Right.
0: So they utilize the water park.
1: Okay, that's a good point.
0: As in St. Lucia, you could go 10 minutes
1: to the beach
0: and you reach a beach because we are a small island.
1: You know, while I was looking at this thing in that manner, I was also looking at it in terms of employment. You know what I mean? and something and something different, something different and something new. But I understand the point you're making. Is it going to be facilitated in the seasons when we don't have too many visitors? I don't know, in terms of the local facilitation.
0: What we have to look at. Maybe some people probably looked at it, but we have to ask ourselves, is it viable? Will the solutions in the off-season make it work?
1: Yeah.
0: We already don't have, we already do not have cruise ships in the off-season.
1: Yeah.
0: We don't have cruise ships, and you know that
1: the planes, there's delay. So you and I recognize the voice. I know who I'm speaking with. You and I grew up together back. You and I grew up back in the 60s, 70s, and we had so much fun because at the time there were no computers, there were no television. The
0: no
1: kids today.
0: You wouldn't stop coming every morning under my mother's golden apple tree.
1: You have to put out my business. Right. So we had Entrepot, we had the Martian River, we had a lot of things that we did, you know, a lot of activity, physical activity. Now, our kids today do not have that luxury of being involved with activities, external activities outside. They don't have the river, they don't even play cricket. So the kids today for 7 weeks are stuck at home, basically with TV, basically on their phones if they do have one.
0: No, they don't have to be stuck. Uh-huh. We stuck at home because in our time, we did not have. I don't even think that we had camps, but there were things that we could do. I used to go at my grand. When I saw y'all in the river, you know how many times I see y'all going by the river, and I was like, if my parents would just give me a break for me to go in the river to an
1: exactly.
0: Because you know how strict they were. So I could not go in the river if you all, when I got older, then I could have done that. But as a young person, I could not go in the river. And the things that you all used to go all entry pool.
1: Everywhere.
0: Fat token, and do things. So you all found things to do.
1: Yeah.
0: But we live in a different era.
1: Right.
0: We cannot force the children and tell the children, oh, you have to go outside. We used to play rounders.
1: Yeah, a lot of
0: that
1: stuff.
0: That was a nighttime thing. We used to play rounders and marbles and TikTok and Chinese game.
1: Everything.
0: If you ask a child now, what is Chinese game?
1: Oh, they don't know that.
0: They don't know.
1: They don't know that.
0: But who do you blame for that? And I blame technology. But can we escape from technology? Some people say, oh, the children have this and this. But if you do not give it to them, then you leave them behind.
1: Yeah.
0: Because that's the way the modern world is going.
1: Right, right. Let me ask you, so what would you see, and I know you were home recently, what do you see a local investor, and I want to specify on local investor, could bring about in our country that could create employment and benefit the country? What do you see? What do you think?
0: I really don't know.
1: Yeah.
0: Because remember,
1: they have not. Sorry.
0: Hold
1: your thought. When I calculated and when I do my observations, because based on the radio, I go everywhere just observing things. I don't see them making investments in the country, not anymore, and I don't know why that is.
0: I don't know. I really cannot tell you, but I can tell you that when you remember a time I moved to Viewfort.
1: Mm.
0: When I moved to Viewfort, I worked at a place called Krong American,
1: and yeah.
0: And they were doing diving suits.
1: Mm-hmm.
0: You know these big black diving suits?
1: Right, right.
0: They were doing diving suits to export.
1: Mm-hmm.
0: And then they opened a company called Krong Caribbean.
1: Yeah.
0: And you know what Krong Caribbean used to be doing?
1: Mm-hmm.
0: Making wigs.
1: Making what?
0: Wigs, W-I-G-S.
1: Oh, wigs.
0: The women wear.
1: Okay, wigs, yeah.
0: Yes.
1: Mm-hmm.
0: They used to make wigs. Now, look at that then. It was not viable for the investor, so after a while he left.
1: Right.
0: But look at now with the amount of wigs that being sold.
1: Yeah.
0: So if said Lucia had said, well, let us continue with that business, making the wigs. St. Lucia could have been an exporter of wigs.
1: Absolutely.
0: We never know.
1: Yeah, absolutely.
0: Because I can make a wig. I could tie on a wig from a base and make the wig and even cut it.
1: Yeah.
0: Because people came in to teach us how to do it.
1: Okay.
0: And a lot of people maybe do not know that that factory existed where they used to make wigs in St. Lucia.
1: Yeah. Like you
0: and
1: said,
0: wigs were not as prominent as it was then.
1: Absolutely not. That's right. You're right. But now today, if we had such a company, we would be right there.
0: We would be right there, but I don't know.
1: But I'm really happy with your honest opinion. You don't even know what we could do in St. Lucia, but we are lacking in manufacturing and industry. And most of the times, everyone leaves it to the government. The private sector are the ones that are supposed to invest in those kinds of monies, in terms of those kinds of businesses within manufacturing and industry. It cannot be the government all the time.
0: Okay. You're asking for manufacturing. Let's take, for example, sewing.
1: Yeah.
0: At one time, you needed a dress done, you go to a seamstress to get the dress done, right?
1: Right.
0: Because she knew how to cut the dress, and she knew how to put it in together, so you have this awesome dress. Do you know right now that I could go online, get a pattern for the dress that I want, and make my own dress?
1: Yeah, everything is right there, technology, yeah.
0: The technology is right there.
1: Mm-hmm.
0: So, is it viable to open a factory where they're sewing?
1: Yeah.
0: Then look at the other side of that. They have places like Shein and Timo and the other places where they get clothes done cheaply. And sell for a profit.
1: Right.
0: So how would you compete with that?
1: I get the
0: making
1: point.
0: Making quality clothes, then you would have to do like a factory like Timo.
1: Yeah, but you wouldn't be able to. You wouldn't be able to compete in terms of textile. But we could do some other forms of manufacturing. I mean, for crying out loud, look at you over there in Barbados. I think sometimes, and do you know that we import mango juice from Barbados that does not possess
0: that
1: a mango tree?
0: No, Barbados has mango trees.
1: Oh, okay.
0: They just don't have enough. They have mango trees. They just don't have enough for the production level that they want to. That I have a problem with, because St. Lucia could have done their own thing.
1: Of course.
0: But then Pine Hill Dairy is an established company.
1: Yes.
0: And they sell to the
1: entire Caribbean.
0: And they sell to the diaspora.
1: Yeah.
0: So now it's in the factory to sell mango juice and things. Then they have to now try and get it in the stores in the other countries and everything. People are maybe looking at that as a hard task.
1: But I can tell you one thing. I don't see fruit juice, because just like food, you drink juices. I don't think, doesn't matter how much production Pine Hill Dairy brings in, if we do have such of a company in St. Lucia, I think it will be beneficial. I just think they'll be making money.
0: The only way I see that working is if St. Lucia produces its own fruit drinks and stop importing.
1: Yes, that's the line I was on. Amen. Amen.
0: Stop importing.
1: Amen. And we do have all the tropical fruits, everything. We have all of the tropical fruits, from tamarind to pineapple to watermelon to everything. And we could also take up the production level if we want to.
0: But you want to know something? You know, when in Barbados, I do not buy mangoes, I do not buy avocado, I do not buy green bananas, nor ripe bananas. I don't buy none of that.
1: Why is that?
0: Because you know that I could go in my backyard and pick a Julie mango. You
1: right.
0: know that, right?
1: That's in St. Lucia or in Barbados?
0: In St. Lucia.
1: I know.
0: You know when I'm in St. Lucia, I just have to open the window backyard.
1: And these
0: and
1: days,
0: pick the collie.
1: These
0: and,
1: days.
0: And pull them.
1: These days they're falling. They're falling. These days they're falling on the road because the tree has a whole lot.
0: But in Barbados, I have to shell out $4-$5 for a mango.
1: Wow!
0: I'm not doing that.
1: Yeah, I agree with you.
0: I'm not doing that.
1: Yeah.
0: I'm not buying one ripe banana for $1.50.
1: Wow.
0: I'm not doing that.
1: So in that regard,
0: I'm not doing that.
1: In that regard, we are definitely at an advantage, but probably we don't even know it. Maybe we don't even know it.
0: I think Saint Lucians, some Saint Lucians do not appreciate the level of comfort that they have in St. Lucia, because they look at other countries and say, why couldn't we be like this country? Mm-hmm. Why couldn't we do that? And things are so expensive in St. Lucia. And think, you know, our VAT is 17.5%.
1: In Barbados,
0: 17.5%.
1: Yeah.
0: So if I go to the supermarket and I buy a banana for $1.50, plus my 17.5%.
1: Yeah.
0: You know how much I
1: that's almost $1.70. $1.67.
0: In St. Lucia, my neighbor could give me a hand of banana.
1: Yeah.
0: Or a breadfruit.
1: Yeah.
0: A breadfruit is $10.
1: A breadfruit is $10 in Barbados?
0: I'm telling you, if you get a good breadfruit, you pay $10. If you get a good avocado, you pay $10.
1: Well, so I take it that the Barbados import bill, help me with this. The Barbados import bill would be way up there, a little higher than St. Lucia's then.
0: Exorbitant.
1: Yeah, it has
0: more
1: to be.
0: More than St. Lucia.
1: Yeah.
0: More than St. Lucia.
1: Yeah, it has to be. Sure. It has to be.
0: In St. Lucia, you could eat bread nut and have a belly full.
1: Yeah, Barbados doesn't possess these kinds of tropical stuff, foods and fruits.
0: There is bread nut in a place called St. Joseph.
1: Uh-huh.
0: That's in the countryside. But I think the people that planted it were from St. Vincent, St. Lucia.
1: Okay.
0: That belongs to them. So right. They have their trees. But it is not a natural fruit.
1: Yeah.
0: Belonging to Barbados, because a lot of Barbadians do not know what bread nut is. Yeah.
1: But still, for that though, despite the fact that Barbados do not have all of those tropical fruits and everything, they're still surviving. It's a beautiful place. They're still doing what they have to do.
0: Well, we're surviving. One thing I can tell you, Barbados is really big on education.
1: Amen.
0: Education from kindergarten to university. Every child has an opportunity.
1: Yeah. Why are they doing so well in tourism, though? Because, I mean, they don't have those sites apart from the Cave Hill and everything. Not Cave Hill, what you call it. Why are they doing so well in tourism? Is it just the beaches? Is it the people? What is it?
0: Maybe the beaches. I don't know. I don't know.
1: Because Barbados has several dozen flights coming in every single day, even in the off-season.
0: Not every day.
1: Okay.
0: Not every day.
1: Uh-huh.
0: No, it's
1: but they do have a lot of them.
0: They have flights coming in.
1: The British market is, Barbados is the best in the Caribbean. The British market of flights coming in from England.
0: Because this Morella, Thomas, I can't remember the, Tom.
1: Thompson.
0: That's an airline.
1: Yes.
0: Thompson,
1: yes.
0: The home port. So they have the Morella ship.
1: Ah.
0: It's come to
1: Thompson's,
0: come to Barbados.
1: Yes. Thompson's. These guys have been around for a while. Thompson's.
0: Right.
1: Yeah.
0: And I think Virgin Atlantic has held them too.
1: Is there, yeah.
0: So when these people come from English or where they come from, they head straight to the port.
1: Ah.
0: Some of them does overnight, so you would get, you know, the hotels will maybe get something, but we are home port.
1: Your home port, yeah. But all in all, Barbados, despite the heat, man, trust me, when I'm in Barbados, I have to walk with an umbrella because I've never seen a Caribbean country with so much, my goodness, this place is...
0: Ridiculously hot.
1: My God, it's really, really, really hot. And could you imagine a guy walking around with an umbrella in the sun?
0: Yes, man. But do you not realize that some Barbadians are a little darker than
1: they are indeed. They are indeed, yeah. I think it's that sun, that heat. Yeah, you're cooking
0: because of the heat.
1: Yeah. Anyway, I want to wish you a nice, thanks for calling. Thanks for calling. I want to wish you a beautiful weekend.
0: They are on their education.
1: They are.
0: One of these days we will have an educational topic.
1: Indeed, absolutely.
0: We will compare. We will compare what is done.
1: But guess what? Do you know, have you heard that St. Lucia were the best in the region with the I don't remember the name for them now. It used to be called the Common Engines. I can't remember it for now.
0: CPA. Yes.
1: We were the best in the region this year.
0: But I don't think Barbados is...
1: they're not part of it?
0: No. Barbados doesn't do CPA. Okay.
1: But that was a plus for us, though, for us to be the best in the region, St. Vincent, Dominica, and this island. So that is a good step forward. That is indeed a good step forward.
0: We will talk education and what is.
1: I would love that.
0: That's St. Luke. Any day you ready?
1: All right, darling. Well, you call me. You will call me on the weekend, and I will make arrangements sometime next week for that program. All right.
0: All right.
1: Thank you, darling. Have a great weekend.
0: Thank you for listening.
1: All right, you're welcome. Bye bye.
0: You know this weekend is our crop over, right?
1: Oh wow, big thing. Yes. I was talking to a guy, and he told me he went to, as a matter of fact, he came for Carnival, and it was his first time, and he was telling me the other Caribbean countries he'd been to for Carnival. He spoke of Barbados and Jamaica, and he said he really loved Barbados crop over. He loved it. He told me he really loved it. Yeah.
0: And I will tell you one thing. I'll tell you one thing. You go before you go. You see the people that complaining about how the women were blah blah blah, and they didn't like it.
1: Uh-huh.
0: Whilst I agree, a little better could be done because it's a time of revelry and partying and doing what you want.
1: Right.
0: Don't think Barbadians easy. Do not think Barbadians easy. The difference is Barbadians will talk about it, but they're not going to blame the government.
1: Right.
0: If they see a woman that is really lewd, they probably will talk about it. But after crop over, it's done.
1: Right.
0: It's done. They don't make a fuss like St. Lucians complain about everything. They don't.
1: So is it the same type of attire? Is it the same kind of costumes in Barbados?
0: Maybe worse.
1: Wow. You might have to send me a video. Let me make my comparison. Let me make my comparison.
0: I don't really follow crop over.
1: Yeah.
0: But for your platform, I will do that.
1: Absolutely. Let me make my comparison because I was really disgusted with one of the events that I saw on a truck with a guy. I don't know if you saw that, where a guy was some lady was bent over and whining, and a guy's face was in the rear. I didn't like that at all. That didn't look good.
0: I saw that. I saw part of it, and I didn't think.
1: You didn't.
0: I didn't think that was good enough.
1: No, that was disgusting.
0: Because she had to have felt that somebody was in her pooch.
1: Absolutely. That was.
0: She had to have felt it.
1: Mm-hmm.
0: It could have been your boyfriend or a stranger. As a woman, you get up and you say, "Don't do that."
1: Shouldn't do that.
0: That's not the time for that.
1: No, that was disgusting.
0: I don't even know how she will feel this morning, getting up and putting on a uniform and going to work because you are now making the headlines. You have to do what, just like you have to drink respectfully.
1: Amen.
0: You have to party respectfully.
1: Amen.
0: And that's my only thing.
1: Oh, you have to do
0: what
1: right.
0: It is. You have a good day, and
1: thank you very much, my friend. God bless you. Have a good day.
0: All right.
1: All right, a beautiful St. Lucian living part-time in Barbados and part-time in the United States. And we grew up together, a beautiful, warm lady. She was just here for jazz, and she had a good time. And she told you what it cost to get a banana in Barbados, $1.50 plus 17.5% VAT. I did not know the VAT was that high in Barbados, 17.5%. That is almost $18 on every $100 extra. So this is what it is. Could you imagine if the government introduced bring VAT up to that high in St. Lucia? It's going to be a fiasco. Anyway, we have another, 10:35. We have another 25 minutes left into the program. I wanted to speak about this morning on my way here. I witnessed I witnessed the beautiful constituents of Castries East all gathered up in the area of Marshawn. Apparently, I spoke about the STEP program yesterday, I think it was, and it looks like the STEP program will commence this coming Monday. And there were a lot of people there, and rightfully so. And I told you what my feelings are on the STEP program. I also told you what it was back then. But after speaking to some people that are directly involved with the STEP program, and you would have understood when these people talk to you and they say to you, champagne, because we're going into August next week. And when some people say to you that they have not bought a pair of shoe for their kids this late, 4 weeks prior to the reopening of school, and they're saying to you, I have not purchased a pair of shoe for my son, because, like I said, this is not a rich country, and all of us should know that. And the little that they had, I bought some uniforms, I bought some books, I bought this, I bought that, and I reserved the shoe. I left it behind, only hoping that I'm going to get a little STEP program, so I'm going to get an extra $500 so I could. This goes really deep. You have to be in the situation to figure this out. I don't have kids at school anymore. But you have to understand when someone say to you, I am waiting for that little STEP money so I can purchase the rest of my books for my children, or my shirt, 2 shirts I could purchase, or pants, a pair of trousers, or a shoe. You have to understand where this goes. This is deep stuff. And you also have to give it up to the government, because the people of the country know. They know what's going on. They know this is not a rich country. People know that. But when a government collects taxes, and to have the country functioning, I don't even want to go back down into the expenditure aspect to run the country with salaries and police and nurses and doctors, because we should know what this is. This is governments who pays for those things. So let's not even go there. I've spoken about that in length. But when the government could come about and raising some money, putting it together, and to make provisions for people at that time of the year, that they could go out there and clean the various communities. It's not free money. They're earning that money. You could say, put it how you want. You could analyze it in whatever way you want. It is not free money. The government is not saying, come to the shop, come to my constituency office, and here's a check. No. There's something in return. The constituents needs to identify, or the people that are in charge identifies cleaning areas that needs to be cleaned, and they go out there and the people execute that cleaning process. And they clean the constituency, which looks better than what it was before. I must admit that sometimes some people do a very lousy job. That has to be taken into account. The supervisors need to make sure that those persons who does this lousy job, they just cut the top of some bush and leave the rest, and they keep a lot of stuff on the sides of the road. One of the things that disgusts me with the STEP program is the drains that are clean and the debris and the dirt and everything is left right there along the roadside for days. That is not good. That should not happen. I could understand one day tops. There should be a truck that goes by and collect that debris that is put on the side of the road one day later, or if not, at the same time. But I give it a one-day grace that they could do it the next day, because that causes accident, it causes people, you know, it causes a congestion with the traffic. You know how our roads are, we don't have wide roads. So that, I think, should be taken into account. But when people say to you, champagne, they said to me, Mr. Champagne, that little STEP program money helps out in a huge way. And the government will always, when I do my calculations, will always bring about the STEP program, because they too know for sure how much it helped their constituents. This is deep stuff. Deep stuff. And it happens island-wide. So you're talking a lot of money. I don't know the numbers, I don't know the figures on the STEP money, on the STEP program, but if I look at 17 constituencies and I do my own calculations, I am probably coming up there with at least $10 to $15 million. That's my own calculations. I may be wrong. Maybe less, maybe more. But you're talking a few million dollars, because you're talking about a lot of people in 17 constituencies, and rightfully deserving. So when people make their own calculations after they have collected their checks. And they said that had it not been for the STEP program in August, my son would not be able to go to school with a brand new pair of shoe. I don't know. It's all of the parents are very devoted in the fact that they will buy the pair of shoe for their sons and their daughters. Is the money actually going to that purpose? I don't know. I cannot tell you. I don't know. But I would assume that at least a high percentage of it would go just for that purpose. Because the people I've spoken to say to me, they reserve that time to finish off the little bits and pieces that they didn't purchase throughout June, July, and a little part of August. Because in 4 weeks' time, 5 weeks' time, school is going to be reopening. And kids are going now to new schools. Yes, the start of the new term for a lot of kids. Kids going to secondary schools. Kids going to the Sahafa, Community College. That requires new stuff. It is not the old clothing that you had for 2-3 years that you could have used in some instances. This requires new uniforms, new shirts, new pants, new ties, new this, new that, new this, new that. Takes money. So the government that is helping in that regard, this is a form of giving back, not just to the kids, to the people of St. Lucia. It's a form of giving back to the people of St. Lucia. And a lot of people will not even be concerned of how much the government is collecting. All they know is they're getting that little help. They know that they're getting that little help from the government, which in their mind is huge. Because on their own, they would not be able to have that $500. They go around clean for 5 days or 7 days. They get a check sometime in the middle of August, and they were able to purchase the little odds and ends that they did not purchase during July and the start of August. So I had my little difficulties, my concerns with the STEP program back then. Now I have to rethink the program based on the conversation I had or the conversations I had with some parents regarding that little help with the STEP program. The monies of the country belongs to the people. Always bear that in mind. Let me say that again. Whatever taxes are collected, be it on the people, be it on the visitors coming in, at the end of the day, all of that money, all of it, belongs to the citizens of this country. The government presides over it, makes sure that it is well spent, it is put into good use, but it belongs to me. Yes, it's my money. I'm a St. Lucian. Belongs to all of us. This is our money. When visitors come to St. Lucia and the head tax is collected, it is not the Prime Minister's head tax. The Prime Minister is the minister with responsibility for finance, meaning he has to preside over the monies that are collected and put in the treasury. But the money belongs to the people. All of it. And I'm not even going to say it should be belonging to the people. It definitely, absolutely belongs to all of the people. Labor, flambeau, this one, that one, l'argent killer. This is why I have to come back to development all the time, and when I must bring into the equation that road construction in the north. Because every single St. Lucian knows for a fact that this road is very, very, very, very, very, very, very necessary. They know it. You should not even be biased for a minute about the redevelopment or reconstruction of the Grozily Highway. No St. Lucian should. None. Because we know what happens up there. And the loans that are going to be taken out, that is going to be paid back by the people of this land, not by Philip Pierre. He too is involved because he's a St. Lucian. He pays taxes. I don't think Philip Pierre is excluded when he goes to the supermarket. Say, oh, the prime minister is here, so some of the 12.5%, we have to take it out for him. No, he pays the 12.5%. That tells me he pays taxes. He pays the 12.5% on goods and services everywhere. There's no specification or no discrimination for this one, and that excludes the prime minister. The prime minister has to pay his tax. So when that money is borrowed to bring about a major development and it's going to be paid back, the loan has to be paid back, not by just him, by myself as well. Nous tout ca paye. It's about time that our people understand that the money is not the government's money. They preside over it. They make sure that it is put into good use. But it really belongs to us, all of the money, all of it. Whatever amount is collected, that's a large. Now, I didn't tell you to go around and go in by the prime minister's office and say, ban large. That's not how it works. Même si l'argent c'est ça, c'est pas comme hier, on y l'argent n'est pas contrôlé. Et on est pour faire bonne décision avec l'argent. By Jean Pepla, this is why they were able to take out a loan to redevelop or reconstruct the Grozile Highway from the Shock Bridge until we get to the Grozile Junction. Isn't that beautiful? It's going to take a while before it's completed. Maybe 2, 3, maybe even 4 years. But it's going to happen. And I pray to God that he give me life, that I see this road in its completion. Because I hate, and I shouldn't even use that word. It's not a good word to use. I am very not loving to go up north. It's one of my most disliked roads based on what happens up there. It's congestion and everything else. You're frustrated. You're stuck in traffic all of the time. Not all of the time stuck in traffic. And what you're saying to me, it wouldn't be nice that I could start my vehicle and get to Shock and take the center lane because I'm heading all the way to Cap Estate, all the way up to Pigeon Point, and I could just stay on the center lane with no disturbances and drive right through the center lane and get to Cap Estate in 15, 20 minutes or even less than that? You're saying to me someone is supposed to reject that or oppose that? Something's wrong with whoever does that. Something has to be wrong with you. You're not thinking straight. You're not thinking right. You're opposing development. And if it's the money aspect, do your own calculations. Well, itemize everything by yourself. Go to England and find out what was the cost of the bridge, because there's going to be a bridge that is going to be shipped in. I heard the minister said it himself. There's a new bridge that is being built for Shock. And that bridge is being built in England, somewhere in the UK. So you take a trip, pay a passage, go to that company and find out how much the bridge costs. All right, when you're finished, find out how many construction workers are going to be there. If you want to make the money or the loan that's the money that's going to be borrowed an issue as an opposition person, then make your own calculations, my friend. There's nothing wrong with that. And if you find in your calculations that this is off by a few million dollars, then you talk about it. I'm certainly sure the government will say to you, well, this is what this has. This is consultation fees. This is employment fees. This is material. This is opera. This is this. This is this. This is that. But don't oppose something that is necessary for a country when you know it in your heart that this road development is one of the most necessary things for St. Lucia at this time. You know it. All of us know it. Not even those, even the people that don't have vehicles know it. The commuters, they know that. They're stuck. You see their faces when they're in traffic, their hands under their chin, they want to get home. Those coming off of work from the hotels, they're sad because they just had a long 8-hour shift, 9-hour shift, and they're frustrated because they're still stuck Some of them fall asleep on the bus. I see them all the time. And you're saying to eradicate or to evaporate this, a government now has seen the need to change this. People go to the house and oppose this and say this is that and 1 mile here and this costs this. You don't want any change for your country, brother. Aren't you going to do that? I know what opposition do. But this is not how it's done. Now, sometimes you could be foolish and say, okay, just like the back of the road. And I see those that oppose me all the time, they use the road. They're driving down there nicely. They get into town in minutes from the south. Go through Toapiton, down Bacatel, they're in town. See them take their kids to the various schools in the area. Some of those that criticized me when I said that the Prime Minister did one of the best projects for the community, I got blows and blows. So I'm thinking when the road, that grizzly highway is completed, that the persons that do not want to see it happen, don't drive on it. Now you may call me a fool and call me foolish, but based on your, you know, your negative aspects of it, you shouldn't drive on it, my friend. Find another way. We need to think for a betterment of our country. And I have to bring in Sir John's statement all the time. He said, if he did not pay attention, if he did not listen to some negative people, this country would be way better than it is, or when he left it. But he allowed people, negative people, to convince him that certain things should not be done when he knew for himself that they should. And we see this happening again today. The monies that are paying back the loans belong to the people. Okay, so we had this huge airport project. And $300+ million had been borrowed from the Exim Bank of China, Taiwan. We saw 3,000+ piles driven. And they're right there in the ground down there at VA4. That was to accommodate the terminal building. I believe it was a great project at the time. I still think that we need in need, although I heard a gentleman spoke, said the Caribbean doesn't know those huge high-profile terminal buildings. People just pass through for a few minutes. That may be true. Said you just need something that could accommodate passengers for a little while because people don't stay there. And that was, I listened to that program and it made a lot of sense to me. But then also, if you're going to bring about a terminal building, you need more accommodation. Accommodation meaning if you have more flights coming in, then you need a space to accommodate those aircraft. So I was all for the terminal building. But I'm talking about the monies that were borrowed. You're talking $300+ million. Now the project had stopped, so I don't know how much the St. Lucian people are still paying off of the loan that was already taken for the layout, for the piling, for everything, because there was indeed a loan. Who's paying for it? People of St. Lucia. The bank doesn't want to hear anything about, well, another government came in and the project was changed or the project was stopped, so it's okay. There's no such thing. There's no such thing. What happened in your political aspect of your country has nothing to do with a bank. The bank borrowed you money, $200, $300 million. They don't give a damn whether or not the project was concluded or completed. They want their money back with the interest that was proposed. This is how it goes. No matter who you want to blame for the project not being completed, a new administration comes in. This is how it's done in politics. There's a study that's conducted on a previous administration with the new one coming in, and they figure it's not visible for the country, it's not beneficial. They stop it. That is them. But at the same time, they're not going to say, we're not going to pay the loan. The loan has to be paid, even if the project was stopped for whatever reason. So the people of St. Lucia need to educate themselves and stop thinking that the governments are always at fault when they try to bring about a development. And the first thing that goes to people's mind, and l'argent qu'a fait, and l'argent qu'a fait, ministère, ils ont l'argent ça. I don't know. While you may think that is so, but I've never seen any minister get any money on the side. I cannot tell you. Even if you may want to think it happens, but have you seen it happen? Have you seen it? Now you say, Shambendo, come on, don't be naive about stuff. You don't be fool. Don't fool yourself. I am not fooling myself. All I'm telling you, I don't know because I have not seen it. I may want to believe it happens, but at the end of the day, I have not seen it happen. So if I was to just defame a minister of government and say, oh, God, sir, there's a project that day, and you take some 50 million for yourself or 40,000 for yourself, I could be brought to court and I cannot prove it, so I'm going to be charged. I may have to pay a whole lot of money because I defame someone of something that I have no knowledge on, based on an assumption. I will have to face the court and pay big money because the magistrate or the judge will ask me, Mr. de Tocqueville, can we get your proof on the accusations that you made? Where is your proof, sir? I don't have any proof. End of story. End of story. Because we have to be careful of stuff. And this is why I was very precise when I was with the UWP on how I criticized policies and how I criticized people. You could go on record and find in me not calling people any animals' names, not calling people. I discuss policies. I never came out with anything that states or to defame anyone, accuse anyone for stealing anything. Yeah, I know it could get you into trouble. I was on Sky FM. I was never challenged, and at that time, I know my programs were monitored by the SLP. And no one ever brought any letter of defamation to me, stating that I defamed someone, I said something that was untrue. You understand the point I'm making? So when you don't know, you could just have an assumption, you assume something is going on, but you don't have proof. You must have proof to bring about stuff. So in closing, we have another 2 minutes. I want to say to all the beautiful people of St. Lucia and the beautiful people that listen to the program every single day, Monday through to Friday, I want to thank you very much for your continuity of listening to the program. I know we're going to grow at Solid. I know at some point we will have other voices here where you could interact with and listen to. I know that. For the moment, it's just me and my lonesome, but that's all right. We could still bring about a program. But you know how this works. You know, I got burned the first time. I'm not looking to be burned the second time. They say once bitten, twice shy. So you have to be very precise and particular about what you do. You don't want to just jump into stuff and be burned the same way for the second time. You understand what I'm saying? I was very nice to everyone, and apparently some people had some other ulterior motives in that regard. So you want to be very, very careful on how you navigate through a lot of stuff. But for all the beautiful people that continue to listen to just the one program, I want to say to you, thank you. From the bottom of my heart, thank you very much. I hope I could make it make a little more sense to you. Sometimes I may say some things that you're not pleased about. You could call me up here and say, Champagne, just like the lady called this morning, and I'm very appreciative of that. And she said she doesn't think a water park will work. I still have my little reservations on it, but she said she doesn't think it's going to work. And this is how we agree, and this is how we discuss stuff. You too may have something that I said that you're not pleasing of. You give me a call here. Our number's always. And I don't understand why she said that she wasn't getting through on the line. I need to really look into that. And I think there are some other people that wants to make a call from time to time. But I'm still needing of some equipment. I'm thank God I'm on the airways, but I'm still needing of some airways. I have to go to Lucy Lake again. I hope they could hear me because they burned some of my equipment with that power outage sometime last week. And right now I'm operating from one computer. I have three computers, and some of my stuff got damaged. Thank God I made a video and I brought it into them. I've not gotten a call yet. So I hope someone could say to Lucy, like, give Champagne a call because you guys damaged some of my stuff. Okay, so I'm very, very calm on this for now. All right, St. Lucia, thank you very much once again. God bless you. Have a great weekend, a nice Friday afternoon. Remember, in our preamble this morning, we spoke about the consumption of alcohol. It is not one of the best practices. There's nothing wrong in having a drink, but bear in mind the continuity, the constant intake of alcoholic beverages is bad for your organs. Believe that. And we Googled the effects of alcohol consumption, and it leads to liver disease, cancer, heart disease, all of the bad ones. Don't be fooled. Don't get yourself down in that level. Take a drink and get out of there. All right? God bless you. Have a beautiful one. I love you. I'll talk to you again at some point Monday, God willing. God bless you. Mwah. Bye-bye.

no small threat. Let me extend my apologies. Only big threat with big flag going overhead like canopy. Rag in my back pocket with a white vest, sneakers and wallabies. Knife tips and tight pants, I never really rate none of these. I come from Blast Festival and from customs and from flour mills. Boss a fed, fire fed and licensing fed and them had a power pill. Everybody gunners and groovy bungee, all you pushing power still.